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21: A better life with Dr. Sanjay Gupta.
22: When you need your body to perform, but some of your muscles are having trouble, other muscles can sometimes help compensate. This is a great thing short term, but long term it can lead to serious and even chronic aches and pains. So if you've got nagging stiffness or irritation somewhere, don't push through it. Try to figure out why it's happening and how you can correct it. Strength and conditioning specialist Dana Santa says performing exercises at a deliberate tempo makes it easier to notice when the wrong muscles are taking over, and also gives the intended muscles a chance to engage before that compensation kicks in. Dana suggests that starting with primary movement patterns such as squatting, hinging, pushing, pulling, rotating, and core can help make compensation easiest to identify and to address. I'm Dr. Sanjay Gupta, helping you live a better life.
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7: We talk a lot here about ultra-processed foods and the many ways in which they can negatively impact your health. They've been linked to weight gain, obesity, type 2 diabetes, cardiovascular disease, even cancer. And now a new study out of UCSF found that high ultra-processed food intake was associated with something called intramuscular fat, which is exactly what it sounds like. That's fat inside your muscles, which can cause them to become weaker. Now, in this particular study, the researchers noticed more wear and tear and pain in people's knees because of weakened thigh muscles. Cutting back on ultra-processed foods isn't easy. The CDC estimates at least half the calories in our diet come from ultra-processed foods. But if you're looking to eat cleaner, cutting out sugar-sweetened beverages, that may be the best number one thing you can do to try and get started. I'm Dr. Sanjay Gupta, helping you live a better life.
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This is called The Time of My Life. 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
17: You know, it's funny, when I think back to what the typical American dinner looked like when you and I were kids, there's usually some kind of meat featured at the center of the plate. Vegetables are there, but often thought of as a side dish. More and more, though, we are coming to realize that a plant-based diet, with little or no meat even, is going to be a healthier way to eat for just about everyone. New study out of the University of Hawaii Cancer Center found that eating a high-quality plant-rich diet that includes whole grains, vegetables, and fruits may prevent cognitive impairment even when people start that diet in their late 50s and 60s. Yeah, it's important to make sure you're getting enough protein, fats, complex carbohydrates. Just because you cut out or even cut back on meat, though, is not a license to eat whatever you want. Focus on eating whole, real foods. I'm Dr. Sanjay Gupta, helping you live a better life.
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3: 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Temperature may be one of the most underappreciated factors in sleep. That's according to the Senior Vice President of Research and Scientific Affairs at the National Sleep Foundation. We often hear about lights and screens and stress, but even modest changes in temperature and airflow can influence both how quickly you fall asleep and how deeply you stay asleep. Most experts will recommend a room temperature of 60 to 67 degrees Fahrenheit. 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
17: Everyone poops. It's not just the name of a classic potty training book. It's a universal truth. Even though everyone does it, almost no one wants to talk about it. Dr. Tricia Pasricha wants to change that. She's the author of a new book. It's called You've Been Pooping All Wrong. And she says there are three critical P's of pooping. The first is propulsion. Both the voluntary push you exert and the involuntary contractions that happen naturally within your body. Top line, when you feel the need to go, don't hold it. The second P is pliability, which refers to stool softness. The keys to this one are making sure you're drinking enough water and eating enough fiber. And the last P is for pelvic floor. If you can get your knees up above your waist while you're on the toilet, like on a stool or a garbage can or a stack of books even, that can make all the difference. I'm Dr. Sanjay Gupta, helping you live a better life.
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15: A Better Life with Dr. Sanjay Gupta.
16: When we talk about how much exercise someone should get, current guidelines call for about 150 minutes of moderate intensity exercise or 75 minutes of vigorous intensity exercise every week. New study out of the UK makes a strong case for vigorous exercise if and when you

0: can do it. Now, researchers determined that even little bursts of vigorous exercise can significantly reduce someone's risk of 8 different diseases: dementia, type 2 diabetes, fatty liver disease, chronic respiratory disease, chronic kidney disease, immune-mediated inflammatory diseases, major cardiovascular events, and atrial fibrillation. We're not talking about complicated training programs here. Just work with what you can into your everyday life. If you are breathless and unable to speak in complete sentences, then you've hit the mark. I'm Dr. Sanjay Gupta, helping you live a better life.
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0: A better life with Dr. Sanjay Gupta.
15: I'm feeling lucky to have my college-age kids home with me for a few weeks this summer. And one of the things I know we're going to be talking about, AI. I've started to use it more often at the hospital to get fresh takes on patient problems that I'm trying to solve. And for my girls, well, I know that they are navigating college now with these new powerful tools. Something, frankly, that you and I couldn't have even imagined when we were in school. But while it may be tempting to outsource your studying and your work to these large language models, I beg you not to. And that's because AI chatbots tend to reproduce what researchers call weird viewpoints. That's an acronym: Western, Educated, Industrialized, Rich, and Democratic. Look, AI isn't going away, and admittedly, it can be a really powerful tool, but you don't want it doing your thinking for you. I'm Dr. Sanjay Gupta, helping you live a better life.
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12: A better life with Dr. Sanjay Gupta.
13: As someone who's been married nearly 25 years, I'll tell you, there's a lot of great things about having a spouse. And according to a new study out of the University of Miami Health System, marriage might even be linked to a lower risk of cancer. Why? Well, the researchers said people who are married are less likely to engage in risky behavior. They're more likely to get a nudge to go to regular preventive medicine appointments and screenings. And they have a partner to share the load of family obligations, household chores, and finances. No one is saying you should get married in the pursuit of better health. But if you are single, how can you build a strong support system to maybe get some of these same benefits? Do your own research, find out what's important, and then hold members of your squad accountable and let them hold you accountable as well. That can provide a lot of support. I'm Dr. Sanjay Gupta, helping you live a better life.
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13: When we talk about how much exercise someone should get, current guidelines call for about 150 minutes of moderate intensity exercise or 75 minutes of vigorous intensity exercise every week. New study out of the UK makes a strong case for vigorous exercise if and when you can do it. Now, researchers determined that even little bursts of vigorous exercise can significantly reduce someone's risk of 8 different diseases: dementia, type 2 diabetes, fatty liver disease, chronic respiratory disease, chronic kidney disease, immune-mediated inflammatory diseases, major cardiovascular events, and atrial fibrillation. We're not talking about complicated training programs here. Just work with what you can into your everyday life. If you are breathless and unable to speak in complete sentences, then you've hit the mark. I'm Dr. Sanjay Gupta, helping you live a better life.
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7: A better life with Dr. Sanjay Gupta.
8: We talk a lot here about ultra-processed foods and the many ways in which they can negatively impact your health. They've been linked to weight gain, obesity, type 2 diabetes, cardiovascular disease, even cancer. And now a new study out of UCSF found that high ultra-processed food intake was associated with something called intramuscular fat, which is exactly what it sounds like. That's fat inside your muscles, which can cause them to become weaker. Now, in this particular study, the researchers noticed more wear and tear and pain in people's knees because of weakened thigh muscles. Cutting back on ultra-processed foods isn't easy. The CDC estimates at least half the calories in our diet come from ultra-processed foods. But if you're looking to eat cleaner, cutting out sugar-sweetened beverages, that may be the best number one thing you can do to try and get started. I'm Dr. Sanjay Gupta, helping you live a better life.
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5: As someone who's been married nearly 25 years, I'll tell you, there's a lot of great things about having a spouse. And according to a new study out of the University of Miami Health System, marriage might even be linked to a lower risk of cancer. Why? Well, the researchers said people who are married are less likely to engage in risky behavior. They're more likely to get a nudge to go to regular preventive medicine appointments and screenings. And they have a partner to share the load of family obligations, household chores, and finances. No one is saying you should get married in the pursuit of better health. But if you are single, how can you build a strong support system to maybe get some of these same benefits? Do your own research, find out what's important, and then hold members of your squad accountable and let them hold you accountable as well. That can provide a lot of support. I'm Dr. Sanjay Gupta, helping you live a better life.
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8: We talk a lot here about ultra-processed foods and the many ways in which they can negatively impact your health. They've been linked to weight gain, obesity, type 2 diabetes, cardiovascular disease, even cancer. And now a new study out of UCSF found that high ultra-processed food intake was associated with something called intramuscular fat, which is exactly what it sounds like. That's fat inside your muscles, which can cause them to become weaker. Now, in this particular study, the researchers noticed more wear and tear and pain in people's knees because of weakened thigh muscles. Cutting back on ultra-processed foods isn't easy. The CDC estimates at least half the calories in our diet come from ultra-processed foods. But if you're looking to eat cleaner, cutting out sugar-sweetened beverages, that may be the best number one thing you can do to try and get started. I'm Dr. Sanjay Gupta, helping you live a better life.
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7: You know, it's funny, when I think back to what the typical American dinner looked like when you and I were kids, there's usually some kind of meat featured at the center of the plate. Vegetables are there, but often thought of as a side dish. More and more, though, we are coming to realize that a plant-based diet, with little or no meat even, is going to be a healthier way to eat for just about everyone. New study out of the University of Hawaii Cancer Center found that eating a high-quality plant-rich diet that includes whole grains, vegetables, and fruits may prevent cognitive impairment even when people start that diet in their late 50s and 60s. Yeah, it's important to make sure you're getting enough protein, fats, complex carbohydrates. Just because you cut out or even cut back on meat, though, is not a license to eat whatever you want. Focus on eating whole, real foods. I'm Dr. Sanjay Gupta, helping you live a better life.
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1: You know, with everybody's schedules these days, sometimes you just don't click with your mate all the time. Not having date nights. You're not seeing each other just one-on-one. It's always work, work, work, and sleep, sleep, sleep. And scroll, scroll, scroll next to each other and watch Netflix or whatever. And you kind of feel like maybe you're not as close as you used to be. So if you want to feel closer to the other, here's what Debbie Mandel from Addicted to Stress says. Switch seats at the dinner table. If you have your spot and your mate's got their spot, switch them. Or even switch sides of the bed when you sleep. And I'm sorry, I don't know about that one. That one's going to be tough for me and my man because we like our sides. But it says things will feel fresher if you do that. It unlocks a change in your perception. Because when you see things physically from each other's perspective, you'll become subconsciously more sensitive to each other's point of view. Why don't y'all go ahead and try that and report back? Because, you know, for 6 months, I could not walk because I had ankle surgery and I had to sleep on my husband's side of the bed because it was closest to the restroom for my scooter and I could see out of our bedroom door into the living room. And I needed to sleep there. And it was weird for a really long time. And he was like, can I have my spot back? I was like, yeah, I know. I want my side of the bed back too. That was for 6 months. Maybe do it like a couple nights a week. And this theory will be proven true. You let me know. It's Weekends with Rula. I had a

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4: I've talked about tip fatigue in the past here on Weekends with Rula. I think everyone can relate to that now. You go somewhere and it's self-service and yet it still asks what your tip amount going to be. And you're like, no, I'm not doing that. Especially if you think that the worker is making a decent hourly rate wage compared to restaurant workers. Because remember, they make like $2.13 an hour. You have to tip them so they can pay their bills. You don't have to tip other people who are working different jobs where they just turn the iPad and say how much tip. You're like, wait, no, what now? What? A woman on TikTok was asked to leave a tip at a complete self-service frozen yogurt shop. And she went online saying, who exactly is going to get the tip? Who exactly is going to get this tip? The whole place was automated. It was cashless. Who's going to get the tip? Is that just one of those things where they just automatically ask that? I went to the Paul McCartney concert months ago, and when I went to go buy the t-shirt, it had the tip thing on there. But the people behind the counter selling me the t-shirt said, no, ignore that. Ignore that. It doesn't go to us. Don't tip. They were trying to make it very well known. Do not tip on this iPad. We can't control that screen, and we're never going to see that money, so don't waste yours, right? So if it's a fully automated place, who's getting the tip? If you work somewhere like this and you know the answer, I'd love to hear it. 1-855-55-RULA. It's Weekends with Rula. It's been-

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If you wake up in the morning and your coffee machine that you set the night before didn't work and you had to race out of the house because you're going to be late for work, what do? Do you stop somewhere and get coffee, or do you just deal with it, or do you go to work and try and drink the coffee at work? At my work, it's like petroleum oil. It's not good. Will it ruin you, or will you just power through and drink water? 73% of Americans say their morning coffee routine will affect how successful their day feels. And 79% of Americans said it influences how easy their day is going to be overall. It's all about how it starts with that coffee. That first cup is more than caffeine. It is the ritual. 100% amen to that. That's what I agree with. It is the ritual of the hot coffee and the brewed coffee smell. And let me get my creamer and stir it up. I love it when it turns all cloudy and delicious. And I don't drink coffee through the day. I just need it in the morning to set off my day. I 100% agree with this story because I really feel like it does set me off. I have gone to work before with a tumbler full of coffee that then spilled in the parking lot when I got out of the car, and it ruined me. It ruined me for like 3 hours. I was so annoyed. People say they will protect their coffee ritual at all costs. Nearly half of people said they will go to bed earlier just to make sure they had time to make the coffee in the morning. Only 15% of people said they will skip that coffee if they overslept. Do you feel that way? Which team are you on? I can go without coffee, or no. I need my coffee. B team for me too. It's weekends.

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1: All right, traveling parents, this is for you. If you are planning a trip anytime soon, you're trying to get something going for the summer that involves an airplane, and you've got kids, and we mean small kids, you've got to hear this. Because this went viral this week. And I really agree with it. Now that I know, and I've been there, done that, I agree with it. But let's see what team you're on. A flight attendant said, when they call you at the gate to board, and it says, parents with small children board first, do not jump into that trap, she said. Why is it a trap? Because you're going to get on the plane, and you're going to get settled, and then everybody has to load in. And then you got to taxi and take off and do the flight. And what if there's a delay, or what if there's like a maintenance problem, or whatever it is, right? Your clock starts ticking the second you get on that jetway with those babies. For them, they're going to be confined and not in a comfort zone where they can walk around and do stuff. So this flight attendant says, board last, sit down, take off immediately. Baby never knows the difference. The pre-board privilege, not for you. Okay, I'm going to throw this little wrench in the game. You have to pre-board because you want there to be bin space when you get on the plane. If you're the last one on, there is no room for that diaper bag or whatever you're going to try and put in the overhead bin, right? So one person said you got to divide and conquer. Like have the dad go on and have him put all the stuff in the overhead bin and get the seats ready. And the mom can stay in the concourse letting the toddler run around, walk around, blah, blah, blah, blah, blah, and be the last one on. You come meet him. And that's how you get the best of both worlds, and you don't get trapped into, oh, no more overhead bin space. You have to check your bag underneath the plane. So agree or disagree? I'd agree, but you got to divide and conquer. I think that's the only way it's going to work. Okay, it's Weekends with Rula.

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1: Affects your posture. It compresses your nerves. It reduces your blood flow to the brain. And it impairs respiratory function. What? Yes, AirPods and headphones can cause foggy thinking and even spine damage. Now, why is that? Because we lock in. We put the AirPods in our ears and we just go about what we're doing. Maybe you're watching something on an iPad or your device, or you're listening to me, which I thank you for so much, but you're crouched over doing something else while I'm in your ears talking. Hey, that's great that I'm in your ears. Just turn it down so it's not too loud and sit up straight. Roll those shoulders back and take a deep breath because you're slouching, according to this survey. Well, I just did that too. Take a deep breath. I'm rolling my shoulders back. Okay, I'm sitting up. Okay, got it. Let's go. It's Weekends with Rula.

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10: All right, well, that does it for me today here on Weekends with Rula. And, you know, I'm just going to get real with you guys. We're pretty much halfway through the summer, and I'm kind of getting sad about it because I kind of like these lazy days of summer. So I'm going to just hold on to as many of them as I can. Because before we know it, I got to go buy notebooks and pencils and deal with schedules and sports and all the things. So I am going to do my best today to just do nothing but focus on fun summer stuff with my family. And I will not let back to school creep into my mindset yet. But it's coming. I know it is. Y'all have a great day. Thanks for being with me today. And thanks for making me part of your weekend here on Weekends with Rula. Take care. Bye.

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1: Have you seen a lot of people in your neighborhood or at the park or wherever you live, sidewalks and whatnot, going for strolls and walks with weighted vests on? You know there's a word for that now. We didn't know there was a word for that, but there is a word for that. More and more people are putting on weighted vests to not only help with their posture while they work out, but also with strength training for their back and their shoulders and just overall good health, right? Your chest gets stronger, your bones get stronger. You're just supposed to be doing that cardio with strength training all in one shot. It's called rucking. That's what they call it. It's when you walk from a cardio exercise to a cardio plus resistance training exercise because you added the weighted vest. We're supposed to get 20 minutes of strength training twice a week. Most people don't have time for that. But when you go rucking, you're achieving that goal. So good on ya. Get that weighted vest and go for a stroll. It's Weekends with Rula.

looking for a brand new car, how much research are you doing before you just roll up to a dealership and say, let me test drive that thing? You know, a lot of people start searching social media. They start searching websites. They start searching YouTube videos to see what's the best bang for your buck when it comes to a car or an SUV or whatever it is you're looking for. But not many of us will go test drive a car until we know what we want. That's when you really are going to figure it out. So maybe you're shopping for yourself or someone in your family. Get on YouTube and put the comparisons in because it's very helpful. And then go test drive those. Because if you don't do that, you're going to be going from dealership to dealership and it's going to be a mess. It's a lot of time wasted. And you might end up buying something you weren't really crazy about because you didn't research another car better and then you saw it later. Just a little tip, quick tip. Not coming from anyone who has to buy a new car anytime soon or anything, right? Right. I'm being sarcastic. Can you sense my tone? Thank you. I'll be right back. It's Weekends with Rula.

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Okay, this is where we've come in our society. A 7-year-old girl flips the bird to a grandpa in a grocery store. He was moving too slow. The 7-year-old flips him the blank you bird finger. And when the man calls the little girl rude, the mother says to him, "You should not call my child rude. Don't talk to my child." And he says, "No, she needs to respect her elders." And she goes, "No, she doesn't." What? What's your household sound like, lady? If you're not teaching your kids to at least respect you as the mom because you are older, what is happening in your house? That sounds real noisy. Real noisy. Really noisy. Some people online said this guy should not have called the little girl rude regardless of what she did because she's a kid. It's up to her mom to deal with her. But others say absolutely he should have called her out. Sometimes it takes a stranger to put a kid in their place. Haven't you ever been somewhere where the child is putting their parents through it and a stranger says something and they shut down because they're like, "Wait, why are you talking to me?" Sometimes it helps out. How do you feel about it?

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2: Did you know that 74% of people do not know how to parallel park? Does that mean that only 25% of people in America live in an East Coast city where they have to do that all the time? I lived in Philadelphia for 3 years, and I learned how to become an expert parallel parker there. So when I now live in Texas, I have to parallel park here, which is almost never. I'm like, right out the gate, I got this. That's what's great about it. But that is the biggest fear new drivers have, having to parallel park. They will actually leave a place and not go shopping there because they couldn't find a parking space except for a parallel spot. Is that you? Have you actually left a place because you're like, I can't park like that? Or you have to get out and let somebody else do it for you? Nothing more embarrassing than attempting it and going in perpendicular and everyone's looking at you like, what are you doing? Or the car's behind, you're like, oh my God, look at this bozo. What are they doing? They don't know how to parallel. Learn how to park! Yeah, people have real anxiety about parallel parking. So if you are an almost new driver, like you are training to get your driver's license, no matter your age, but especially teens, get your parents to really teach you how to do that. It saves you a lot of anxiety in the future. Good luck with that. It's Weekends with Rula.

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All right, time to spill the tea from the hotel workers and the airport workers from across the country. We're all traveling at some point in our lives. Maybe some point this year you're going to travel. Maybe next week. Maybe you just came back from a trip. Here's what people don't know about the airport. This one worker says, people think airports run on giant systems and precision. Half the time, it's exhausted workers holding together a chain reaction with coffee and pure stubbornness. Wait, what? Are you for real? One other insider says half the reason flights get delayed is because one tiny issue somewhere earlier in the day snowballed across the entire schedule. That's why it's important to be the first flight out. If you need to get somewhere and you don't want any delays, if you're the first flight out, you have a lesser chance of being delayed because something went wrong. I can believe that. And when it comes to hotels, we've known this for years, but just to reiterate, this hotel worker says the comforters, even in high-end ski resorts and hotels, do not get washed after every guest checks out. So if you've got a little bit of the ick from the germs in a hotel room, they are validated. I guess it's time to buy that little cocoon you can get on Amazon so you don't touch anything when you get into the hotel room. You just sleep in your little cocoon. I have not gotten to that level of ick in my life yet. I just alcohol wipe everything in the room so I can feel like, all right, I killed most of the germs I can think about. And then I enjoy my vacation. And I hope you enjoy yours. It's Weekends with Rula.

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1: All right, so welcome to your summer, right? We're just sailing right through it. And when I was a kid growing up, if you were sick from school, like many people in my generation, and I think you know who you are, you stayed at home, and what was on TV? It was like soap operas and The Price is Right. That's what you watched. And for some reason, there's an entire generation of kids who just get a different feeling when they hear the Showcase Showdown music. You're like, oh, yes, let me try and guess this and see if this person's going to win both showcases. Okay, let's fast forward to my life right now with three children living in the digital age, where nothing is common. Everything is a digital short or something on a streaming network. Nobody has commonalities. Nobody has commonalities. I mean, within their age demographics, like they're watching a specific show that, like, oh, did you watch The Summer I Turned Pretty? But overall, when it comes to daily television, they're not doing it like we did. So one morning I had my kids watch The Price is Right, and I timed it exactly to turn it on when it was Showcase Showdown time. And I was thinking they'd be all locked in. They did not care. They were like, oh, okay. I don't know. I go, don't you want to guess how much you think that costs? What do you think that costs? And they're like, I don't know. And they're like, what do you think? Like $1 million? What do you think that is? I don't know. I don't know. And then, you know, we do the whole thing. And then, you know, Drew Carey, the most exciting person in the world. Sorry, Drew. I'm just not feeling you. You do not get excited enough. You know, he's like, oh, wow, look at that. Showcase Showdown. You went over on the trip to Australia and you were close by $936. Congratulations. That's great. And so it didn't hit with the kids. It just didn't hit with my kids. And I was thinking, oh, what a letdown. Because I just kept trying to tell them, like, guys, this is what my life was. If you were homesick from school, you knew this show. Like, this show was great. Should I try again with them? Should I make them watch the entire episode one day? Let's see how it goes. But I was kind of disappointed they didn't care about the Showcase Showdown. It's Weekends with Rula.

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2: You know, recently on Threads, the question came up, what's one parenting trend that you think is completely wrong, but you can't say it because you're going to get attacked? And you know what came up a lot? Overdoing it for prom. Like thousands and thousands of dollars and tons of balloons and the big red carpet, silver carpets, blue carpets in the garages and all the things. Huge photo shoots, like a competitive event of some sort. So a lot of people were like, oh, okay. You know, they wanted to say it, but they don't say it because the internet's ready to attack. Or kids under 16 don't need phones. Same for social media. I wonder how many people that have that opinion have kids under 16. Because here's what I've learned since I've had tweens now in my life. There really is a big social angle to that for them amongst their friends to be included in something that they want to go to. It's almost like out of sight, out of mind. If you're not on social media or in the chat thread with somebody, they don't know you. And then there's somebody's having a birthday party and you didn't get invited. Y'all know each other at school, but apparently that doesn't count. Y'all gotta be in the group chat, you gotta be in the snap or something. So I was not expecting that angle of social media. Or here's a big one that I stand by. I do not make my kids hug people. I don't. Maybe just my mom. Come on, hug, yeah, yeah. You know, he has grandma in Greek. But I don't make my kids hug strangers. I'm trying to teach my kids to run away from anybody who's asking you for a hug if they're a stranger. So what is a modern parenting trend that you're like, I do not agree with it. And I don't think anybody should be teaching it. 1-855-55-RULA. It's Weekends with Rula.

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1: If you have a tattoo, can I ask, did you plan that? Or was it just on a whim, impulsive? You were out one night with friends. You're like, you know what? Let's get a tattoo. Well, that question was posed in a survey to those who have tattoos. And 31% said they were with friends, on vacation, totally impulsive. And 6% said once they decide they're going to get it, boom, it happened within an hour of getting it. Now, look, I know that's a third. So 2/3 of people actually planned it out with a tattoo artist to see what are they going to do, where are they going to put it, how's it going to look. But it's really interesting when it comes to what exactly do people get tattooed with. People got tattooed for tributes to their parents or their dogs or their favorite bands. 10% of people got tattoos of their favorite foods. 21% of people said they had tattoos inspired by cartoons or sports teams. And 41% were warned that they would regret the tattoo, but only 25% of the 41% actually regret it. That's a lot of numbers I just threw at you, and I don't know where you fall in that if you have a tattoo. I don't have any tattoos. Fun fact, none. My mom and dad raised me to be like, you are never getting a tattoo. And honestly, I don't like pain, so I've seen how tattoos are done, and I'm okay. I don't need one. I don't want that many needles on me. We're good. I'll just put one of those fake tattoos on if I really want one, and it'll scrub off in the shower. It's Weekends with Rula.

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2: Okay, if you're single and you're out there meeting somebody new and you've had a few dates and then it's getting to a few more dates and you're kind of feeling feels, but you're not really sure if they're feeling the feelings, catching the feelings. Okay, look for these signs of love. Non-verbal signs of love. Here we go. If this person makes continuous eye contact with you, like they're locked into what you're saying, they're listening to you, and not interrupting, big sign. If they wait patiently while you're getting ready, big sign. If they walk at your pace, not ahead of you, like you'll catch up, or way behind you, like it doesn't matter, or with you, but saying, come on, hurry up. If they walk at your pace, that's a really big green flag. And the one thing that I wish the European Journal of Social Psychology that posted this would have added to that is if the person is waiting patiently while you're getting ready, but also makes you a cocktail to pre-party while you're getting dressed for good vibes, man, you want to lock that one down.

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4: with Rula. I almost started the show with a yawn. I can't. You caught me right off guard. I'm about to yawn. I can't yawn to open my show. I'm supposed to wake you up, not make you yawn. Okay, I pushed it down. See how I pushed that away? Ooh, a win. I did not yawn. Hi, welcome to another Weekends with me here on Weekends with Rula. I'm going to push that yawn down. It's not coming back. Because if I yawn, you're going to yawn. We all know how contagious that is. I've talked about that before. Well, I hope that you're enjoying this weekend, this week, whatever you've got going on. Whether you're traveling and you've taken me along for the ride. Hey, that's great. I love a good road trip. Where are we going to stop? What's the snack? What do you like to buy on road trips? I like to have pretzels for sure. I like cheese and grapes. And if it's going to be fast food, I got to have fries. I'm not going to go to a fast food joint on a road trip and not get the fries. 100% I'm getting the fries and I'm probably going to get a soda. For some reason, I want fries and bubbles on a road trip. All right, that's a good question. What do you like on a road trip? Tag me at Radio Rula and show me where you're stopping. It's weekend.

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8: If you have dentist fear and anxiety, I think it's my duty to share with you what happened to me recently, because I didn't know this until now, and I kind of wish I had over the years, because I don't like going to the dentist. When I was a child, I had a terrible experience with a dentist who called himself a pediatric dentist, but he was horrible, horrible, horrible, horrible man that did not know how to help children or talk to them or care for them. And ever since then, I just hated going to the dentist. I had so much anxiety. Okay, so let's fast forward. About 3 weeks ago, I had to go to the dentist, and I had a lot of anxiety about it. It was just a teeth cleaning, but whatever. And then, oopsie doopsie, I got cavities. Two cavities, guys. Why? Why? You know why? I don't eat candy. I don't eat Swedish fish. I don't eat Sour Patch Kids. I don't suck on hard candy all day. It's crackers that got me. Crackers got me. Peanut butter crackers. Because when the crackers sit in your teeth and you don't floss them out right away, they turn to sugar, and that turns to cavities. Okay, so why am I telling you all this? Because this amazing dentist I went to, thanks Dr. West, shout out to you, knew how anxious I was for that, and he prescribed me anti-anxiety medication to take the morning of the procedure so that my mom could drive me to him and he could work on my mouth. And guys, it was a total game changer. It was a total game changer. I took the prescribed medication, my mom drove me to the dentist, it's almost like I fell asleep in the chair, and I woke up with the cavities fixed. Amazing. I've heard of laughing gas and, you know, all this other stuff you've seen on TV shows. Nope, nope. I don't know why another dentist didn't tell me this before, but wow and wow. Try it, ask for it, see if your dentist agrees with it. But I'm telling you, it's a total game changer. He got it done. I didn't fight him. I didn't waste time, like, you know, shifting in the chair. It was amazing, and I'm so happy he fixed my cavities. And I'll be careful eating crackers from now on. It's Weekends with Rula.

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1: Well, I got to shame myself and out myself on what I did to my sweet little dog, Charlie, because I really feel bad about it. But it is a little lesson learned if you have a dog. Just a little background. I got Charlie, who is a female golden doodle, 2.5 years ago, or she's turning 3 this summer. I think she turns 3 this summer. So we found her at a rescue. Somebody had bought her. She's like a designer dog somebody bought, and they just dumped her off at the shelter when she was a puppy. I guess they had her for a couple days, and they're like, yeah, I can't have a dog. Anyway, we got really lucky, and she's amazing. I call her my TV dog because she really does look like a little dog you'd see on TV. She's super cute. You can go to my Instagram at Radio Rula if you want to see her. And my mom had made this specific loaf of bread with cardamom in it for this holiday, but it didn't rise and she wasn't really happy with it. And she brought it over my house and she goes, you know, maybe you can do something with this. I don't know, make some bread pudding or something. I was like, okay, sure. I guess I'll try something. It ended up sitting there and getting stale. And I thought, you know what? We always have like these bunnies and like different random, you know, squirrels. Maybe they'll think this is a delicious treat if I throw it into the back bush where we never walk. And maybe they'll find themselves a delicious little bread. So I throw it back there. We never walk back there, guys. My dog never goes back there. And a couple days after I did it, I would let her out to go potty in the backyard. And she would really take a long time. I'm like, where is she? I don't even see her. And she come jumping out of that bush. And I was like, oh no. Did she find that bread? Okay, then hours later, she got sick like 4 times. We had to race her to the pet hospital. It was a Sunday. She stayed overnight. Now everything's great. She's fine. But, note to self, cardamom is toxic to dogs. Didn't know that. Did y'all know that? I didn't know that. In a hefty hospital bill later, we learned that lesson. So, careful what extras you're throwing in the backyard. Your dog's going to find it and try and eat it. It's Weekends with Rula.

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All right, here's what I want you to do. I want you to give yourselves a big round of applause. Pat yourselves on the back. Baby, I don't know about you, but last week was, let's just say it nicely, a challenge. But we made it.

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So the big World Cup final game is tomorrow, starting at 3 on Fox. And the halftime show is going to be out of control. Madonna, Shakira, BTS, and this guy, Bieber. Oh, man. It's going to be a party.

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0: 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Blaine's back. And you know what? We're going to make him play Think Fast at 8:05.
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0: 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Yes, it's me, Lisa. Lisa, what's up? Hope you're having a great weekend so far. And, you know, we're the radio station that loves to send you all across the country to see your favorite artists live in concert. Next up, Tame Impala. How does Denver sound? Doesn't that sound like awesome? Round trip air for two. Two nights in a hotel. Two tickets to see Tame Impala in concert. And it's so easy. Monday morning, Blaine and Lauren have your next chance. I know I'm not trying to rush the weekend, I promise. Monday morning, right here at 96.3 WDVD.
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11: 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There are four of them. Number one, nutrition. The Mediterranean diet really is the gold standard. Number two, exercise. You should be getting 150 minutes of moderate intensity exercise or 75 minutes of vigorous intensity exercise every week, plus strength training and stretching. Number three, sleep. Sleep is when your body and your brain repair themselves. 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And finally, number four, often gets forgotten, socialization. 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
14: When we talk about how much exercise someone should get, current guidelines call for about 150 minutes of moderate intensity exercise or 75 minutes of vigorous intensity exercise every week. New study out of the UK makes a strong case for vigorous exercise if and when you can do it. Now, researchers determined that even little bursts of vigorous exercise can significantly reduce someone's risk of 8 different diseases: dementia, type 2 diabetes, fatty liver disease, chronic respiratory disease, chronic kidney disease, immune-mediated inflammatory diseases, major cardiovascular events, and atrial fibrillation. We're not talking about complicated training programs here. Just work with what you can into your everyday life. 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I'm Dr. Sanjay Gupta, helping you live a better life.

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How would you like to win 4 tickets to go to Cedar Point? Yeah, pure Michigan summer tradition, right? All you got to do is text the keyword THRILLS, T-H-R-I-L-L-S, THRILLS, to 866-298-9630.

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1: 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I feel like the process of making this album was a very connected one for me and for my collaborators. So I think that there's maybe a degree of patience to this record that I don't necessarily feel I hear in the same way in my previous ones.

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6: I don't know about you, but my social media feeds are flooded with lotions and potions and gadgets, all promising to unlock different components of longevity. But if you log off, take a step back from all the hype, you'll find that the actual keys to a longer, healthier life are hiding in plain sight. There are four of them. Number one, nutrition. The Mediterranean diet really is the gold standard. Number two, exercise. You should be getting 150 minutes of moderate intensity exercise or 75 minutes of vigorous intensity exercise every week, plus strength training and stretching. Number three, sleep. Sleep is when your body and your brain repair themselves. You should be getting 7 to 9 hours a night. And finally, number four, often gets forgotten, socialization. It's not a bonus. It's a necessity for a healthy life, finding a sense of community, purpose, and belonging. I'm Dr. Sanjay Gupta, helping you live a better life.
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0: 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It's me, Lisa. Lisa, what's going on? Hope you're having a great weekend. It looks from the penthouse of the Fisher Building like it's a little better outside. Hopefully it is, and it continues to improve. Anyway, here's all the info I promised you about seeing Tame Impala in the Mile High City of Denver, Colorado. The contest starts Monday morning, bright and early, with Blaine and Lauren. You could win 2 tickets to see his show, round trip air for 2 nights in the hotel. Once again, all you gotta do is listen Monday morning. Nice and easy. 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
11: I'm feeling lucky to have my college-age kids home with me for a few weeks this summer. And one of the things I know we're going to be talking about, AI. I've started to use it more often at the hospital to get fresh takes on patient problems that I'm trying to solve. And for my girls, well, I know that they are navigating college now with these new powerful tools. Something, frankly, that you and I couldn't have even imagined when we were in school. But while it may be tempting to outsource your studying and your work to these large language models, I beg you not to. And that's because AI chatbots tend to reproduce what researchers call weird viewpoints. That's an acronym: Western, educated, industrialized, rich, and democratic. Look, AI isn't going away. And admittedly, it can be a really powerful tool. But you don't want it doing your thinking for you. I'm Dr. Sanjay Gupta, helping you live a better life.

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1: 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I'm Lisa. Lisa, I'm out. Thank you all so much for hanging out with me today. Have a great Saturday. I'll talk to you tomorrow morning at 10. 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
7: As someone who's been married nearly 25 years, I'll tell you, there's a lot of great things about having a spouse. And according to a new study out of the University of Miami Health System, marriage might even be linked to a lower risk of cancer. Why? Well, the researchers said people who are married are less likely to engage in risky behavior. They're more likely to get a nudge to go to regular preventive medicine appointments and screenings. And they have a partner to share the load of family obligations, household chores, and finances. No one is saying you should get married in the pursuit of better health. But if you are single, how can you build a strong support system to maybe get some of these same benefits? Do your own research, find out what's important, and then hold members of your squad accountable and let them hold you accountable as well. That can provide a lot of support. I'm Dr. Sanjay Gupta, helping you live a better life.
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It's National Strawberry Rhubarb Wine Day. That's a mouthful. Rhubarb is an abomination, by the way.

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7: If I were to ask you what makes for a good night's sleep, you'd probably say a dark, quiet room, not too many things on your mind. But every night when you go to get some Z's, how often do you really think about the temperature in your bedroom? Temperature may be one of the most underappreciated factors in sleep. That's according to the Senior Vice President of Research and Scientific Affairs at the National Sleep Foundation. We often hear about lights and screens and stress, but even modest changes in temperature and airflow can influence both how quickly you fall asleep and how deeply you stay asleep. Most experts will recommend a room temperature of 60 to 67 degrees Fahrenheit. You might also experiment with your sheets and what you actually wear to bed. Play around a bit and see what improves your sleep. You might be delightfully surprised. I'm Dr. Sanjay Gupta, helping you live a better life.
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And this weekend's fascinating Fuller Fact. Doing a lot of searches, and one of the biggest so far in 2026 is the definition of love. Really? You don't know what love is? Let me help you out. Okay, you know when you think of Ohio, okay, you know that thought? Okay, love is the exact opposite.

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3: We talk a lot here about ultra-processed foods and the many ways in which they can negatively impact your health. They've been linked to weight gain, obesity, type 2 diabetes, cardiovascular disease, even cancer. And now a new study out of UCSF found that high ultra-processed food intake was associated with something called intramuscular fat, which is exactly what it sounds like. That's fat inside your muscles, which can cause them to become weaker. Now, in this particular study, the researchers noticed more wear and tear and pain in people's knees because of weakened thigh muscles. Cutting back on ultra-processed foods isn't easy. The CDC estimates at least half the calories in our diet come from ultra-processed foods. But if you're looking to eat cleaner, cutting out sugar-sweetened beverages, that may be the best number one thing you can do to try and get started. I'm Dr. Sanjay Gupta, helping you live a better life.
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Boy, rough summer at the old movie theater. Everything's just like flopping all over the place. We'll see how The Odyssey does. You're going to see that this weekend. I don't know, maybe just go see Toy Story 5 again. Here's Tay from that at 96.3.

Okay, well, here's a hill I'll die on. On 96.3 WTBD with Dave Fuller. Okay, we worked 5 days, we're off two, so we have 2 days to recover from five. Seems a little backwards and outdated. Okay, who do I speak to about getting that adjusted?

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8: You know, it's funny, when I think back to what the typical American dinner looked like when you and I were kids, there's usually some kind of meat featured at the center of the plate. Vegetables are there, but often thought of as a side dish. More and more, though, we are coming to realize that a plant-based diet, with little or no meat even, is going to be a healthier way to eat for just about everyone. New study out of the University of Hawaii Cancer Center found that eating a high-quality plant-rich diet that includes whole grains, vegetables, and fruits may prevent cognitive impairment even when people start that diet in their late 50s and 60s. Yeah, it's important to make sure you're getting enough protein, fats, complex carbohydrates. Just because you cut out or even cut back on meat, though, is not a license to eat whatever you want. Focus on eating whole, real foods. I'm Dr. Sanjay Gupta, helping you live a better life.
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I'll try the fate of the Canadian wildfire smoke. 96.3 WDVD with Dave Fuller. Big weekend plans. I'm actually going to a barbecue in a couple of hours. We're having smoked meat. No, not barbecue. We just kind of left it sitting outside the last 2 days.

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0: A Better Life with Dr. Sanjay Gupta.
16: When you need your body to perform, but some of your muscles are having trouble, other muscles can sometimes help compensate. This is a great thing short term, but long term it can lead to serious and even chronic aches and pains. So if you've got nagging stiffness or irritation somewhere, don't push through it. Try to figure out why it's happening and how you can correct it. Strength and conditioning specialist Dana Santa says, performing exercises at a deliberate tempo makes it easier to notice when the wrong muscles are taking over, and also gives the intended muscles a chance to engage before that compensation kicks in. Dana suggests that starting with primary movement patterns such as squatting, hinging, pushing, pulling, rotating, and core can help make compensation easiest to identify and to address. I'm Dr. Sanjay Gupta, helping you live a better life.
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0: 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And you know what? 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
1: 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Man, what a-

Oh, no, Saturday. That's great news. 96th Street, WDBD with Dave Fuller. I've been waiting on Saturday to get here. You know how, like, you have a delivery coming from Amazon you're dying to get? Because that was me with this Saturday.

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1: A Better Life with Dr. Sanjay Gupta.
6: When we talk about how much exercise someone should get, current guidelines call for about 150 minutes of moderate intensity exercise or 75 minutes of vigorous intensity exercise every week. New study out of the UK makes a strong case for vigorous exercise if and when you can do it. Now, researchers determined that even little bursts of vigorous exercise can significantly reduce someone's risk of 8 different diseases: dementia, type 2 diabetes, fatty liver disease, chronic respiratory disease, chronic kidney disease, immune-mediated inflammatory diseases, major cardiovascular events, and atrial fibrillation. We're not talking about complicated training programs here. Just work with what you can into your everyday life. If you are breathless and unable to speak in complete sentences, then you've hit the mark. I'm Dr. Sanjay Gupta, helping you live a better life.
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12: As someone who's been married nearly 25 years, I'll tell you, there's a lot of great things about having a spouse. And according to a new study out of the University of Miami Health System, marriage might even be linked to a lower risk of cancer. Why? Well, the researchers said people who are married are less likely to engage in risky behavior. They're more likely to get a nudge to go to regular preventive medicine appointments and screenings. And they have a partner to share the load of family obligations, household chores, and finances. No one is saying you should get married in the pursuit of better health. But if you are single, how can you build a strong support system to maybe get some of these same benefits? Do your own research, find out what's important, and then hold members of your squad accountable and let them hold you accountable as well. That can provide a lot of support. I'm Dr. Sanjay Gupta, helping you live a better life.
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Ready? Here we go. Cannibalism is bad for your health, according to scientists. Really? Yeah, I guess being cooked and eaten would be a colossal bummer.

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8: I'm feeling lucky to have my college-age kids home with me for a few weeks this summer. And one of the things I know we're going to be talking about, AI. I've started to use it more often at the hospital to get fresh takes on patient problems that I'm trying to solve. And for my girls, well, I know that they are navigating college now with these new powerful tools. Something, frankly, that you and I couldn't have even imagined when we were in school. But while it may be tempting to outsource your studying and your work to these large language models, I beg you not to. And that's because AI chatbots tend to reproduce what researchers call weird viewpoints. That's an acronym: Western, Educated, Industrialized, Rich, and Democratic. Look, AI isn't going away, and admittedly, it can be a really powerful tool, but you don't want it doing your thinking for you. I'm Dr. Sanjay Gupta, helping you live a better life.
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21: You know, it's funny, when I think back to what the typical American dinner looked like when you and I were kids, there's usually some kind of meat featured at the center of the plate. Vegetables are there, but often thought of as a side dish. More and more, though, we are coming to realize that a plant-based diet, with little or no meat even, is going to be a healthier way to eat for just about everyone. New study out of the University of Hawaii Cancer Center found that eating a high-quality plant-rich diet that includes whole grains, vegetables, and fruits may prevent cognitive impairment even when people start that diet in their late 50s and 60s. Yeah, it's important to make sure you're getting enough protein, fats, complex carbohydrates. Just because you cut out or even cut back on meat, though, is not a license to eat whatever you want. Focus on eating whole, real foods. I'm Dr. Sanjay Gupta, helping you live a better life.
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Talking about the Jonas Brothers live in concert at Soaring Eagle Casino. 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
9: When we talk about how much exercise someone should get, current guidelines call for about 150 minutes of moderate intensity exercise or 75 minutes of vigorous intensity exercise every week. New study out of the UK makes a strong case for vigorous exercise if and when you can do it. Now, researchers determined that even little bursts of vigorous exercise can significantly reduce someone's risk of 8 different diseases: dementia, type 2 diabetes, fatty liver disease, chronic respiratory disease, chronic kidney disease, immune-mediated inflammatory diseases, major cardiovascular events, and atrial fibrillation. We're not talking about complicated training programs here. Just work with what you can into your everyday life. If you are breathless and unable to speak in complete sentences, then you've hit the mark. I'm Dr. Sanjay Gupta, helping you live a better life.
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14: If I were to ask you what makes for a good night's sleep, you'd probably say a dark, quiet room, not too many things on your mind. But every night when you go to get some Z's, how often do you really think about the temperature in your bedroom? 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That's according to the Senior Vice President of Research and Scientific Affairs at the National Sleep Foundation. We often hear about lights and screens and stress, but even modest changes in temperature and airflow can influence both how quickly you fall asleep and how deeply you stay asleep. Most experts will recommend a room temperature of 60 to 67 degrees Fahrenheit. You might also experiment with your sheets and what you actually wear to bed. Play around a bit and see what improves your sleep. You might be delightfully surprised. I'm Dr. Sanjay Gupta, helping you live a better life.
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14: If I were to ask you what makes for a good night's sleep, you'd probably say a dark, quiet room, not too many things on your mind. But every night when you go to get some Z's, how often do you really think about the temperature in your bedroom? Temperature may be one of the most underappreciated factors in sleep. That's according to the Senior Vice President of Research and Scientific Affairs at the National Sleep Foundation. We often hear about lights and screens and stress, but even modest changes in temperature and airflow can influence both how quickly you fall asleep and how deeply you stay asleep. Most experts will recommend a room temperature of 60 to 67 degrees Fahrenheit. You might also experiment with your sheets and what you actually wear to bed. Play around a bit and see what improves your sleep. 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I'm Dr. Sanjay Gupta, helping you live a better life.
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